0: there's a safe path for them to travel through. A lot of folks think that it's the really tall glass high-rises that are causing most of the collisions, but it's actually quite a lot of low-rise, five stories and under. Everything that's at that tree canopy level or below, which is really where our birds are traveling. High-rises cause a different issue that actually contribute to window collisions, and we can chat about that. But yeah, they just don't perceive glass as a barrier. They see it as a clear path.
1: Okay, that makes sense. And I always thought that it was the higher buildings, but you're right. Birds fly it as, what did you call it, tree level or what have you.
0: Yeah, the canopy level.
1: The canopy, that was it. I've heard, too, in some of these bigger buildings, maintenance people, it's their job every morning to walk around the building and gather up the birds. My goodness. But that's something you do, I understand, with Bird Friendly Kitchener, is you gather and track and mark down the number of birds and the kinds of birds.
0: So our other unofficial co-founder, Bob Williams, who's not here, is very, very invested in the collisions that were happening in the States at McCormick Place, the work that FLAP was doing in Toronto. And he and two other of our volunteers wanted to start a subcommittee within Bird Friendly Kitchener to start having a look at what problem areas Kitchener might have as a city that's growing as a city that already has glass buildings.
2: So collision monitors get up very early in the morning. They get up at before sunrise, which is in the summer. You know, peak migration is right now, and we know how early the sun rises. They're getting up very early. They're going downtown. They're walking along routes that we've established that kind of move by our buildings of concern. And unfortunately, you know, probably 98% of what they find are dead birds. And when we do find a bird that is stunned but living, we do get it to triage. I think Meredith has a triage bird sitting in that yellow basket right behind her. But even then, I think that there's some misconception that a stunned bird will go on to live a life, a good life, even if they fly away. But most of the time they don't. So really, a window collision is almost imminent death for a bird.
1: Oh my goodness. Is it a particular kind of species that's more vulnerable necessarily? And part B of that question, time of day, does it daytime, nighttime?
0: Like Jen was saying, so early in the morning with sunrise, dawn seems to be the highest peak collision. It can, of course, happen any time of day. We're starting at 5 a.m. right now, and the first light's kind of in the sky. And as for the species, there is actually great data on species that are more inclined to hit windows. And there are ones, unfortunately, like our city bird, the dark-eyed junco, warblers, white-throated sparrows. We're even getting more hummingbirds than we thought right now. So.
2: And it's important to know that like the numbers are up during peak migration season. So, you know, in late April to early June, and then in late August to early November, that's when we have large amounts of birds flying through our area. So many of our volunteers are seeing some amazing bird species that we would never see unless we were going to make the trip, let's say, to Point Pelee and see migratory birds. And the first time they're seeing them is after a window collision. They're dead.
1: Oh, that's such a shame. Are there things that can be done to prevent these or at least lessen them? Or can they be prevented altogether, I guess, other than not building glass buildings, should we say?
0: Well, humans are going to human. And we're not trying to make anyone feel bad. What we are trying to advocate for is change and help people realize that there's a lot of measures that can be done, from turning out your lights during migration season, like Jen was mentioning, from April to June. Make sure no excessive outdoor lights are on, shutter your windows or pull your blinds, install shades on your lights so that they're downcast. And of course, there's always the window decals, which is the 2x2 grid on the commercial market. It's called feather friendly. And that 2x2 grid is super important because even our smallest birds will start seeing glass as an obstacle, as a solid wall rather than a pass through. And there's homespun solutions for creating that on a budget.

0: And if you're more of a do-it-yourselfer, absolutely, grease markers work great on glass and resist or weather resistance, and you can create your own designs too.
1: But importantly, I think, is that a lot of people, one, I'm sure everyone has seen those large decals that look like a bird, for example, that people put up. The space between those large decals is so big that small birds still see the glass as something that they can fly through, so they're not effective. The other piece of it is that if you do install, feather-friendly products or even do the grease pencil or marker, it has to be on the exterior of your window. So this is another mistake that people make, is they treat the inside of their window, but that doesn't stop the reflective nature of the glass. So it has to be on the external window, not the inside window.
2: Now, gosh, it sounds like people wouldn't be willing to do this necessarily because this is why I have a big, beautiful window and I don't want markings on it, but it would be saving the birds.
0: It's a very fair point. With home ownership and the pride of our home and how our homes look are important to folks. The amazing thing, I'm not a scientist, but how our brains work. I am an artist. How our brains work and how we see things. If there's something that's kind of in our blind spot, eventually we'll stop seeing them. We even know photographers who take wonderful shots through their windows that are treated with feather friendly. Yes, you can see the dots if you get up close from outside, but visually looking at and enjoying your windows, you'll eventually not even notice them.
1: And we have been lucky to work with community partners like the Kitchener Public Library and the University of Waterloo. So there are buildings that you can go into and see if you are curious. If you're curious as a homeowner and you think, well, I would do it, but I just don't want to mark up my windows, go to those buildings, look through those windows, and I think you'll be surprised.
2: Interesting. Those are great points. Great points. I read the numbers are in the millions across Canada of bird fatalities because of window collisions. What are the numbers like around Kitchener? I mean, one or two is too many. I get that. I was just curious.
0: So we've just started. We're just wrapping up sort of our full year of migration monitoring season, and we really didn't know what to expect. And as of today, we've had 237 birds collected between the fall and the spring, and a wide variety of species. Like I was saying, we found hummingbirds. We found so I think we're up to 12 different species of warblers, blue jays, robins, juncos, sparrows, chickadees. So there are birds that are local and there are migratory birds as well.
2: I don't mean to be, I don't know if this is being macabre or what have you, but when you collect all these birds and the bird fatalities, what do you do with them?
0: It's not a macabre question at all. These fatalities, the data, and I don't mean to sound insensitive. These lives are incredibly special. They're a huge inspiration to me. They're my favorite subject to draw as an artist. But they're the information that they're giving us, the impact on the local species is incredibly important. This isn't just sort of a we log them and dispose of them. We're maintaining a collection. We're working with the university. We're in communication with FLAP regarding their collection of birds. And it's important data. We've actually, since we started covering this in the media, we've had Indigenous partners reach out to talk about honoring the birds that have been lost to this. People care, and I think it's important for them to see the species that we're losing, as Jen was saying, because some of these birds, people just don't know that they're here.
2: Well, and one of the reasons I asked is when you're a bird-friendly Kitchener and you have volunteers, you're not just going out there with a pad and a pen and making a count.
0: Yeah.
2: There, it's a whole other thing that you're doing,
0: Yes.
2: you know.
0: It is, and very much not just inspired, but trained as per the FLAP protocol in Toronto for the data collection as well as the bird collection. So our volunteers and our own health is taken into consideration. We use protective measures, and we stay consistent. So our information is really clean and accurate.
2: Some of the hints and things that you mentioned, where can people find this information readily?
1: So they can go to our website. They can go to the FLAP website. They can take a gander at commercial materials like Feather Friendly that also have websites. Certainly you can reach out to us via email if you have specific questions. We're happy to answer them.
2: Did you specifically say gander as a bird friendly?
1: I mean, I am an English professor. What are you going to do?
2: Duly noted. And it's terrific work you're doing. I hope people pay more attention to this and do what they can individually and certainly get involved with you people at Bird Friendly Kitchener. Thank you so much for your time, Jennifer Meredith. Thank you.
0: Thank you, Larry,
1: for having us.
2: Bird Friendly Kitchener, the co-founders, Jennifer Clary Lemon, who's also English professor at the University of Waterloo, and Meredith Blunt, our guests there. And just search Bird Friendly Kitchener for the information. Again, like I said, it's not just the Google building. It's not just the tall glass, although it's one of the places they look. It can be anywhere, as they mentioned, some of the five-story, lower-rise, canopy-level buildings that have a lot of glass or maybe even just glass, just regular amount of windows. There are things you can do to help avoid these bird collisions. More in a moment. Get your thoughts on it as well when we return. This is 570 News Radio, and we're on also on Rogers TV. Back in a moment.
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7: What's up? Alien here, you know, from space. And, I'm loving people's reactions to the news that Lotto Max now has more chances to win, with up to 90 new prizes of $100,000. See? She also can't believe there's millions more to win every single draw. But it's real. Believe it.
8: Ah, alien!
7: Way ahead of you, buddy. Already bought.

0: going to be loud enough that it's going to sound like 9, even though it'll be a little under 6.
1: All right, we're about to get you down to ice level for our national anthem and our opening face-off as we conclude Harris Law.

0: Championship with a 3-2 comeback victory over Chechia earlier Tuesday. Sidney Crosby assisted on two goals from Macklin Celebrini, while John Tavares scored the winner. And over to the NBA, where the Boston Celtics' Joe Mazzulla was asked a couple of months ago about the possibility of winning the league's Coach of the Year award, and he said, quote, "I think it's a stupid award." Well, today Mazzulla won that stupid award as he was named the top coach for 2025-26 after the Celtics earned the number 2 seed in the Eastern Conference. From the Canadian Press, I'm Rob Westgate.
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1: Switch One Sports Night continues with the youngest in charge, Lynnell Willingham. Super producer Denton Day with us. Oliver Popular manning the controls per usual. There's some bald guy named Mike here tonight with him that I guess he's training. Shout out to you, Mike. Mike, you're a cool dude, so I felt like I could do that with you, man. Shout out to Mike. You're going to be hearing a lot more of Mike as Oliver Popular may or may not be the next great MLB scout. We just don't know yet. We'll keep you up to speed on that news as it is appropriate. There's some calls to get to before we recap our top stories of the night. So let's do that. Super Rossi Day out in Detroit. What's up, pal? So this is why you got dropped on the weekend, because you weren't prepared, and then you proceeded to harass me on my...

And invalid. Now, south of the border, where U.S. President Donald Trump is set to meet with his cabinet Wednesday, as talks with Iran balance on the edge of a cliff. The gathering comes days after Trump insisted that his administration and Tehran had largely negotiated a settlement, but with negotiations still in a state of flux. Well, talks were further complicated after the U.S. carried out what they describe as defensive strikes on missile launch sites and mine-laying boats in southern Iran back on Monday. Meanwhile, Israel's military continues to clash with the Iran-backed militant group Hezbollah in southern Lebanon, even as talks in Washington between Lebanese and Israeli delegations gets closer on the calendar. This is the Canadian Press. In sports, Mark Stone and Cole Smith scored. Carter

this is going to get very serious very fast. And I just know it is because that's how these things normally go. This is Westwood One Sports Night. Youngest in charge, and Willingham kicking it with you as we take you coast to coast, taking you up to 3 a.m. Eastern time. We'll get a visit from our pal Law Murray, top of the 2 o'clock hour on the East Coast as we continue.

effective and invalid. Now, south of the border, where U.S. President Donald Trump is set to meet with his cabinet Wednesday as talks with Iran balance on the edge of a cliff. The gathering comes days after Trump insisted that his administration and Tehran had largely negotiated a settlement, but with negotiations still in a state of flux. Well, talks were further complicated after the U.S. carried out what they describe as defensive strikes on missile launch sites and mine-laying boats in southern Iran back on Monday. Meanwhile, Israel's military continues to clash with the Iran-backed militant group Hezbollah in southern Lebanon, even as talks in Washington between Lebanese and Israeli delegations gets closer on the calendar. This is the Canadian Press. In sports, Mark Stone and Cole Smith scored. Carter Hart made 20 saves, and the Vegas Golden Knights punched their tickets to the Stanley Cup Final with a 2-1 victory over the visiting Colorado Avalanche. Gabriel Landeskog scored late in the third period for the President's Trophy-winning Avalanche, who were ultimately swept in their best-of-seven Western Conference Final. Still on the ice, the Kitchener Rangers defeated the Chicoutimi Sauganines 3-2 at the Memorial Cup Tournament in Kelowna, B.C., The Rangers, who improved to 3-0, advanced straight to Sunday's final. Now, over to the Diamond, where Jesus Sanchez hit his first career Grand Slam. Ernie Clement and Yohendrick Pinyango hit solo homers as the Toronto Blue Jays beat the visiting Miami Marlins 8-1. And finally, Canadian Shai Gilgeous-Alexander had 32 points and 9 assists as the

0: Well, you just kind of added on to the conversation in a way that I appreciate. We were talking about this earlier. How much of the onus goes on Wemby? How much goes on Mitch Johnson, the head coach, not putting him in position to succeed more?
1: Yeah, I you got to put something on the coach. But, I mean, it's Wemby Adams don't play. But, I mean, the Knicks have a solid chance in this now. They really do. And I hate to say that, being a Boston fan.
0: It's going to be fascinating to see how that group is ultimately able to, you know, battle coming up here in the NBA Finals. I do know this. My thoughts on them throughout this postseason has totally changed, man, for sure.
1: Yeah, well, the Knicks have plenty of rest. And
0: we'll see if that rest hurts them or helps them. I appreciate the call. 310-840-4910 is the number. Let's do this. Let's take a timeout. Put a pause on things here for a second. I want to talk about a couple of different things coming up on the other side of the break. One, our guy Law Murray is going to join us coming up here in about 45 minutes, so make sure you stick around for that. One, I want to let you hear from James Harden and Kenny Atkinson, who went out totally sad as they were swept by the New York Knicks. And then I want to give you an update on a story we haven't spent a ton of time on here on this program, but I think it's fascinating. We got a massive, massive update in the case of one Brendan Sorsby, the quarterback from Texas Tech, the NCAA making a ruling on whether he's going to be able to play coming up here in 2026. We'll give you the details on that next here on Westwood One Sports Night.
2: The Knicks are headed to the NBA Finals for the first time since 1999. 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Living La Vida Loca topped the charts. And the world was worried about Y2K. Yeah, it's been a while. Congrats, Big Apple. Party like it's 1999. Westwood One Sports.
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0: 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Time for the latest from 570 meteorologist Alistair Alders.
1: 25 degrees today with a mix of sun and cloud, northwesterly winds of 20 to 40, and then a mainly clear night down to 10 degrees, and Thursday looking really nice, mainly sunny, 20 degrees, north winds of 20 to 40. Friday mainly sunny, chance of an evening shower, 23. Today's high, 25.
2: And right now, clear skies, 16 degrees.
3: A report from the Canadian Chamber of Commerce says it's just a small group of cities in this country who are driving Canada's progress when it comes to diversifying trade. Other cities are falling behind. David Augustine from the Canadian Press explains.
4: The report says Calgary, Ottawa, Gatineau, Toronto, Saskatoon, and Kelowna, BC are among the cities making the strongest gains in export diversification beyond the U.S. market. It says many other cities in Canada aren't seeing the same shift, and manufacturing regions in Ontario continue to face weaker overall trade performance. Now, the report says the data suggests many businesses still expect Canada-U.S. trade conditions to stabilize, though trade conditions are likely to remain volatile for the time being. This as the federal government has set out to double non-U.S. exports over the next decade, and the government's spring economic update says non-U.S. goods and services exports increased by $33 billion in 2025 compared to 2024. David Augustine, The Canadian Press.
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3: We might just get a very lovely sunrise this morning. Mainly clear sky right now, 15 degrees from the boardwalk in Kitchener. Good morning. I'm Mark Douglas.
2: And good morning. I'm Christine Clark. Here's what's making news right now. Accusations and heated words flying at Cambridge City Council last night during a debate about a proposal for a large housing development off Tilago Road in Hespler. A developer accused of not being a good partner of the city, while Mayor Liggett refused to let anyone say anything bad about city staff.
3: Your Kitchener Rangers have won their way into the final at the Memorial Cup. Simon Bennett will have more in sports in just a second. And regional police say suspects posing as police investigators stole a large sum of money from residents in the Homer Watson Pioneer area in Kitchener. Coming up after sports, the Alberta separation movement dominating all the talk at the annual gathering of the Western Premiers. Five News Time, 5:15. So it's time for sports, and from Sportsnet Radio, Simon Bennett.
8: Well, the Kitchener Rangers will play for the Memorial Cup on Sunday.
9: Back to the blue line it comes, Pridham. A Clapper scores! Oh, it found a way through!
8: Mike Farwell has the details. They're off to the final.
10: Jack Pridham and Sam O'Reilly each had a goal and an assist. Dylan Edwards, a pair of assists, and the Rangers pick up a 3-2 win over Chicoutimi and finish the Memorial Cup round robin 3-0. The Rangers are off to the championship on Sunday for a CHL record 7th time. Their opponent yet to be determined, but you'll hear the game Sunday night at 7 on 570 News Radio.
8: No smiling for head coach Jussi Ahokas just yet.
11: It wasn't pretty, but we got the job done, and that's the only thing that matters.
8: Also, no word on Christian Humphrey's status. You probably saw the intent to injure penalty in Chicoutimi's Jordan Tourigny, who stomped on Humphrey's foot against the boards. He was booted. It's Everett against Kelowna. Tonight, the Silver tips to Friday's semifinal with a win. Other stuff. The Vegas Golden Knights in their third Stanley Cup final in 9 years of existence. They swept the Avalanche with the 2-1 win in Game 4. So they wait for either the Habs or Canes. Carolina leading that series 2-1. Game 4, 8 o'clock at Sportsnet and CBC. Canada beat Czechia 3-2 to finish perfect in the prelims at the Men's Worlds. Face the Americans in the quarters tomorrow. The Blue Jays mashed Miami 8-1. 6 runs in the 6th to put it away, including first career slam.

0: For Jesus Sanchez. The finale goes this afternoon, 1 o'clock on Sportsnet. Tough night for the Panthers, falling 6-5 to Barry in 10. They host London tomorrow, and Oklahoma City, a win away from returning to the NBA Finals, up 3-2 in San Antonio. They beat the Spurs 127-114. For the Sports Center, I'm Simon Bennett.
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6: 570 News Time, 518. The Western premiers are pledging to work together for the good of all of Canada. But a lot of their discussion at their two-day meetings here, or multi-day meetings, centered around Alberta's separation plebiscite that's coming up this fall. BC Premier David Eby expressing his concerns about that.
7: I disagree profoundly with Premier Smith's referendum. I think it is a huge mistake. And Premier Smith disagrees with me profoundly about issues related to a pipeline to the North Coast and the North Coast tanker ban. That's okay. We can disagree with each other, and she can still give me a real nice pair of boots, and I can come here and say, what an amazing province you have.
6: And that Premier's Conference in Kananaskis, Alberta, wrapped up yesterday afternoon. U.S. President Donald Trump's trade czar says tariffs will remain on Canada and Mexico despite the current trade agreement.
8: U.S. Trade Representative Jameson Greer was speaking at the Council on Foreign Relations when he was asked about trade talks with Canada. The Trump administration has started official CUSMA negotiations with Mexico, but have not yet begun with Canada. Greer says most nations have begrudgingly accepted some level of tariffs, but he says Canada is in a different spot, and it's, quote, hard to see where that ends. Greer says some areas of negotiations with Ottawa will be challenging, pointing to the auto sector. Jason White, The Canadian Press.
6: And over to the Middle East, negotiators are in Qatar for talks to end the war in Iran. But this is all being overshadowed by U.S. military strikes in southern Iran from Monday. ABC's Rachel Scott has the latest.
9: Over the weekend, President Trump praising the negotiations, saying the two sides were getting a lot closer to a deal. But then just hours after negotiators arrived in Qatar, the U.S. launching strikes on southern Iran. U.S. officials calling it self-defense, saying they detected alarming activity over the past 24 hours. Iranian boats trying to lay mines near the Strait of Hormuz. Iran Supreme Leader vowing retaliation, saying the region will no longer be a shield for American bases.
6: Meanwhile, Iranian authorities have lifted a nearly three-month-long blackout of the internet. In 60 seconds, we're back with traffic and weather together on the ones. This is 570 News Radio.
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6: 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Rogers Xfinity Internet traffic and weather together on the ones now. What's the latest out there, please, Luke Schultz?
12: Well, this update is brought to you by BDO Debt Solutions. You're going to still find these westbound 401 delays heading through the sixes, road crews through that stretch, doing what looks like line painting work, just squeezing things down a little bit. So be ready for those.

Nice. They completed the sweep of Colorado in a tight 2-1 game. Just incredible. 19-4-1 since John Tortorella took over as coach. Carolina leads Montreal 2-1 in the Eastern Conference Final. It's a huge game 4, 8 o'clock on Sportsnet and CBC. Look out. The Jays have won 6.

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0: Nice, mainly sunny, 20 degrees, north winds of 20 to 40. Friday, mainly sunny, chance of an evening shower, 23. Today's high, 25.
1: And right now, a sunny 14 degrees.
2: Some prolonged road work in Waterloo could be causing some significant delays on your commute through Waterloo for this summer and far beyond. The region is investing $14 million to repave and add features to

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1: 570 News Time, 818. Police are on the hunt for two suspects who were allegedly posing as police officers when they stole from seniors in Kitchener. Call came in to Waterloo Regional Police just before 2 yesterday afternoon from a home on Arrowhead Crescent. That's around Homer Watson and Pioneer Drive. Police say two suspects came to a home and told the seniors living there they were police officers investigating a fraud. Suspects allegedly pressured the victims into handing over what police are so far only describing as a large sum of money. They left the scene in an SUV that was waiting nearby. You'll find descriptions of the suspects and their getaway car on our website, kitchener.citynews.ca. In a related story, police have sent out suspect images in connection with multiple break-ins at retirement communities in Wilmot Township. Regional police looking into these crimes from Fall Street in Baden and two separate incidents on Herbs Road in St. Agatha. The alleged break-in enters happened between May 5th and May 19th. Suspects each time getting into the victim's home through a back door, stealing jewelry and other items. We have some police-issued black and white, rather grainy images of people that they believe are that police believe are connected to these incidents. And again, that's all up on our website, kitchener.citynews.ca. The controversial strong mayor powers that were meant to give municipal leaders in this province the power to bypass their councils and build housing have apparently not been being used for that intended purpose.
2: Premier Doug Ford promised they'd act as a way to ramp up housing developments, but 4 years later, a Toronto Star investigation finds just 2% of total decisions made using the powers relate to building homes. In fact, most of the decisions are considered procedural. Just 881 of more than 4,200 cases involved substantive uses of the powers. Substantive uses include creating committees, issuing vetoes, staffing, and budget decisions. I'm Sophia Favaroutsos.
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1: 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Traffic and weather together on the ones. And Luke Schultz, beautiful sunny drive. Not always a good thing, though, for those eastbound commuters.
9: That's right, Mark. This update brought to you by Gemini Motors. Looking to the drive right now, looks like eastbound lanes are okay leaving Cambridge. You're fine through the sixes, but you are going to get some delays in the approach to Guelph line over to the Kelso Conservation Area. No problems through Milton, but the drive through Mississauga looking a bit slow for express and collector traffic around the area of Mississauga Road. Collector delays go all the way through to here, Ontario, before you're met with these delays around Dixie, the usual slowdowns for the drive into Toronto. Westbound lanes of the 401 looking great, though. Mississauga to Milton, through the sixes to Cambridge, on to Woodstock. We do see some northbound delays in the expressway right now, though they're pretty significant, going from the flyover all the way through to the Bridgeport Road area, so looking a little heavier than usual through that stretch. In-town routes are collision-free for your drive. I don't have any crashes on the go, but if you do spot traffic problems, you're welcome to call us hands-free at Star 401. 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Time for the latest from 570 meteorologist Alistair Alders.
10: The fair weather continues for Waterloo region with a mix of sun and cloud today. Northwest winds of 20 to 40 and the high 25 degrees. Then 10 overnight with a mainly clear sky, and it's mainly sunny Thursday with a high of 20, a north wind of 20 to 40. Friday is mainly sunny 23, but a chance of an evening shower. Then for the final weekend of May, Saturday mainly sunny 19, and Sunday sun and cloud 21. Today's high 25.
1: And right now, it's blue sky and sunshine all around the region, holding steady at 16 degrees for the moment. And coming up at 8:30, more.

0: game. Congratulations to you and the Rangers. That's fantastic.
1: Yeah, it's been quite a run to get to where we are right now. That's for sure. It's been, I was thinking last night, and we were talking about it's like planes, trains, and automobiles, this playoff run, considering where we've all been since it started, and not including the regular season.
0: Yeah, for sure. And to that, I was commenting earlier, I'm not an expert, but 4 days off might not be such a bad idea at this point to get ready for Sunday night. How do you feel about that?
1: No, I think it's a great idea. I go back to 2003 when we were in Quebec City, and it was the exact same scenario. And, you know, the 4 days off will be good. The way UC and his staff have managed the playoff time, it's been great. You know, to get a couple days off now and then go back at it Friday and Saturday and get ready for Sunday. You know, the formula's worked so far, so that's what we're hoping for the rest of the way. And that's what we did in 2003. You know, we got the first three wins, put us right into Sunday. It's the most efficient way. And our whole playoffs have been efficient that way when we went 4-5-5-4 in the playoff run. So, yeah, the players have done it efficiently, and they've deserved a little bit of time off here.
0: You had now, what, is it now three tournament runs?
1: Yep, we've had one in Quebec City. We hosted in 2008, and then, in Kelowna. So kind of gone east, central, and west to get her done. So I'm hoping that this can be two of three while we're here.
0: I'm going to ask the impossible question. How do you feel about this team compared to others that have gone deep?
1: There's something unique about this team. If there's like a steely resolve to, you know, to get it done. Like, you know, we've been down in games. We've been, you know, down in the score. We've been down in the series. But there's a steely resolve to, like, to get it done. And if it's not, you know, the top line, the second line picks it up, or the third line kicks in, or, you know, or Kershaw makes a huge save. He's been phenomenal out here. So there is some similarity between this team and the 2003 team that, you know, there's just this will to get it done. And then we have some guys on this team who have, you know, playoff experience in O'Reilly and Woolley that, you know, I've tapped them a few times and said, you know, like, this is the time when you need to be our leaders in the fact that you've been here. You know, if you've shopped at a grocery store all, you know, several times, you should know where the meat section is. So, you know, I think that's who those guys are. They've been here, they've done that, and they've quietly and sometimes not so quietly said it in the room what needs to be done to win. So you have all that experience. It's phenomenal. Mike McKenzie's done a phenomenal job pulling this team together and creating this team that we have.
0: I watched the best YouTube video about you that's still out there. If people want to watch it, it's not that long. It's doable in a few minutes to watch a video about Dan Liebold. And as I'm watching it, I realize, man, that video was 5-6 years ago. What was it? It was marking about 1,800 games that you were involved in Major Junior.
1: Yeah, I think we've climbed a little bit higher than that now. But it's crazy how those games and sneak up. Like, I think we're a little over 2,000 now. But it's hard to imagine. Like, the journey started in 92, and when we moved the operation to Sudbury, and now, you know, in 2026 we're in Kelowna, BC. So yeah, it's a lot of miles, a lot of games, a lot of people, a lot of players. Through this playoff run, Joe and staff, the business side, had brought a lot of alumni in, and it was very, very special to see them come back. In fact, I said to somebody, once the game starts and after I've met the alumni or former players, I could go home. I'm satisfied, because, you know, to see the past come back and celebrate with us, it's been phenomenal. Joe and Adam have done a great job, you know, bringing people back. So it's almost actually hard to believe that it's that many games. So I guess if it's hard to believe, then it must be some fun along the way. So and to put it into perspective, Joe Birch, our chief operating officer, my second year in Kitchener, he was a sixth round draft pick. So I saw him come in as a 16-year-old, and now he's my boss. So I hope I treated him well when he was a player.

0: willingness to confront powerful vested interests in big tech.
1: In December, Australia became the first country in the world to ban under-16s from social media. The impact is still unclear, but tougher restrictions here in the UK could be announced within weeks.
2: Again, that report courtesy ITV News out of the UK. Our government here, the new Carney government, it's not been clear. It's not really said if it plans to do anything in this regard. It hasn't said if it plans to follow the Australian example. Like so much of what it does, all it has really said is we are looking into it. The Prime Minister himself has said his judgment isn't settled on it. What do you think? Regulate social media, access to smartphones, because they're every bit as bad as not wearing a seatbelt in a moving vehicle and smoking cigarettes. We do it in the name of protecting our children. Where do you stand on that? On Talk Back on News Radio.
3: This update is brought to you by Kitchener Utilities. We'll begin on the eastbound 401 coming out of Woodstock. It looks good into the region. Some slight delays, though, at Highway 6 North, so do watch out for that. Then it looks good in towards Milton and Mississauga. Westbound side of the drive, Mississauga through to Milton, the region, Woodstock, not seeing any problems there. Area highways, they're moving up to speed, and again, not seeing any collisions. City streets moving well. 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Now the latest from 570, meteorologist Alistair Alders.
4: A nice day today with a mix of sun and cloud, a northwest wind of 20 gusting to 40, 25 the high this afternoon. Then mainly clear tonight with a north wind of 15 to 30 down to 10 degrees. And Thursday, mainly sunny, a north wind of 20 to 40, the high 20. Today's high 25.
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they call it a public health emergency. For example, they surveyed 300 of these healthcare professionals, and they asked, in the last 3 months, how often have you seen a child in your office and suspected that their issue was related to screen time and the use of mobile devices? And more than a third said, I see that multiple times a week. 34%. So I see that multiple times a week in my office. Multiple times a week. It's happening all the time. Another 30% said at least once a week. So you have 64% saying at least once a week, sometimes multiple times a week. A child comes to see me because of health issues related to screen time and social media. Imagine if this was any other product. Would we say, yeah, that's fine. We don't need to regulate that. We don't need to regulate that. With thousands of children showing up in medical offices across the country with issues related to screen time. No need to regulate an industry like that. We can have the Wild West that we have now. Think about the strain that must put on the healthcare system. All of these people suffering from all of it, and children suffering from these issues related to access on social media, compulsive use of social media. I'm going to warn you. Some of the details in this report, they are graphic. They are graphic. They don't hold back. I want to warn you. Okay. Some of it's uncomfortable to hear, but I think you should know about it. Quote, a 10-year-old boy who was addicted to social media became so obsessed with gore that he killed a pigeon and killed the family pet and cut open his own arm to see blood vessels, according to the boy's GP. Here's another one right from this report. Quote, a 14-year-old boy amputated his own finger, and according to the clinician treating him, he plans to go further. That was according to a child psychiatrist. More examples. Children between the ages of 14 and 17 sharing graphic images and videos of child sexual abuse. They are distributing child pornography and probably don't think anything of it. In the UK, they have something called Child and Adolescent Mental Health Services as part of the universal healthcare system in the UK. According to the staff who work there, this is what they've seen. Children who have committed suicide after viewing content online. Children joining virtual suicide packs with other children online. Children threatening to kill family members after watching violent videos online. Children overdosing after doing TikTok challenges. One child at school videoed while using the washroom at the school. The video is shared with thousands of other students in the school. Now the child doesn't want to go to school anymore. Children being groomed to make sexually explicit content for money. And according to the report, 13 is now the average age of children viewing hardcore pornography on social media platforms. 13. And are we going to sit here and say, that's fine. Don't need to regulate that. Just leave that up to the parents. We'll just leave that up to the parents. This is what is happening. Should it still be unregulated? Is this an industry that can largely operate unregulated? Because, well, they say they have the tools and parents can enact the tools on their own, and it's the parents' responsibility anyway, and it's not none of the government's business. Have your say, please. 1-833-668-2577. 1-833-668-2577. Lots of lines available. Wait won't be too long, and I will hear you out. I really will. Love to know your opinion on this. This is News Radio.

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We'll begin in town. Our city streets not looking bad this hour. We're not seeing any collisions to mention, and traffic's moving well. Area highways, we do have some slight delays on Highway 7 eastbound.

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4: 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We'll begin in town in Cambridge. Still watching a crash at the intersection of Maple Grove Road and Speedsville Road. Emergency crews are on scene there. They're directing traffic around the incident in the intersection. Delays are pretty heavy still, especially on Speedsville traveling south towards Maple Grove. If you can avoid the area, recommended you do so. Area highways slow going in the usual areas. Westbound Highway 8 between the Weber Fairway ramps and the flyover, delays there. Northbound Highway 85 from Wellington to Lancaster, delays in that stretch. And southbound Highway 85, a long stretch of heavy delays that begin at King Street and continue all the way through to Lancaster. Do expect it to be very slow through that stretch. We also have an issue on the 401 eastbound through Cambridge. A multi-vehicle crash off to the shoulder just before the Shotts Hill off-ramp. So do drive with caution through that area and expect delays due to the visual distraction. Again, that's on the eastbound 401. The incident, we're told, off to the shoulder, but it's just before the Shotts Hill exit. If you are traveling further east out of the region, you'll hit more delays from Townline Road through to Highway 6 North and a bit of volume at Guelph Line, but Milton, Mississauga looking good. And the westbound side, slow going through Milton between James Snow and Highway 25. If you do spot any other traffic problems, call us hands-free at Star 401. 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Now, the latest from 570, weather specialist Alistair Alders.
5: A mainly clear sky tonight with a north wind of 15 to 30 kilometers per hour, 10 degrees the overnight low, and then pleasant weather for Thursday, mainly sunny with a north wind of 20 to 40 and the high near 20 degrees. On Friday, mainly sunny. I do think we'll see a bit of cloud cover in the mix during the afternoon to evening, and in the evening Friday, there will be a chance of a shower, 23 degrees. Tonight's overnight low, 10 degrees.
3: At the boardwalk in Kitchener, it is partly to mostly sunny. We're sitting at 24 with a humidex of 25. Coming up at 4:30, more details come to light in a police investigation focusing on two people ripping off Kitchener residents, the suspects posing as cops. 570 News time, 4:23.
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3: The storm damage is fixed, and the Dutch girl is smiling at highway commuters outside of Cambridge once again. The famous Schneider's billboard on the north side of the 401 in Plislinch was damaged by storms in April and May. Most of the damage was on the left side of the sign around the Dutch girl logo. A spokesperson for Maple Leaf Foods says the repairs were all done on Monday. The billboard is a beloved landmark for many Waterloo Region commuters, letting them know that when they see it, they're almost back home. New York Knicks fans are still celebrating the team's trip to the finals, but as we hear from ABC Sherry Preston, if they want to continue partying in person at Madison Square Garden next week, it won't be cheap.
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0: York from the jump.
1: 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But you'll have to be as rich as superfans Spike Lee and Timothy.

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0: Parliament following significant changes to federal climate policy under Prime Minister Mark Carney. Guilbeault confirmed the move today in Ottawa.
1: I've just confirmed to my caucus colleagues that I will be leaving my position as a Member of Parliament for Loyal St. Paddy and obviously the Liberal caucus later this summer. After almost seven years in this wonderful, amazing, challenging place, it's time for me to move on.
0: On another front, it's being called a history-making deal. 570's Amy Beeman says the federal government has announced a massive liquefied natural gas agreement worth billions of dollars.
2: Federal Natural Resources Minister Tim Hodgson made the announcement in Vancouver this morning. He says a German state-owned utility has agreed to buy up to 1 million tons of LNG a year from a proposed facility north of Prince Rupert.
3: Building these projects will create good Canadian careers. They will advance Indigenous reconciliation, and they generate the revenue to pay for things we care about as Canadians.
2: Hodgson says the deal is worth $10 billion, but it isn't expected to kick in for at least 5 years. I'm Amy Beeman.
0: And coming up in 60 seconds, traffic and weather together. 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
0: 570 News Time coming up on 521. Time for Rogers Xfinity Internet traffic and weather together on the ones. Here's Brent Cater.
7: Thanks, Paul. 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We'll begin in town. We're looking at reports of a collision in Kitchener. It's at the Westmount Road and Ottawa Street South roundabout. We are seeing delays building up there, so do be extra cautious if you normally travel that way. Again, in Kitchener, that's the Westmount Road and Ottawa Street South roundabout. Other than that, the rest of our city streets, not seeing any collisions to mention. Area highways, though, they're looking pretty slow in the usual areas. Westbound Highway 8 between the Weber Fairway ramps and the flyover, delays there. Northbound 85, Victoria to Lancaster, seeing some pretty heavy volume. And southbound 85, consistent delays from King Street all the way through to Lancaster. If you're on the 401 eastbound out of Woodstock, clear through to Cambridge, the delays do begin leaving Cambridge from the en route through to Highway 6 South. More volume as well at Guelph Line, but then Milton, Mississauga, looking better after that. It does really slow down as you do head further east, passing Highway 410 towards Dixie Road. That's where those delays, unfortunately, will pick up again. On the westbound side of the drive through Mississauga, collectors, delays from Mavis Road to Mississauga Road. More slowdowns in Milton from James Snow to Guelph Line. Highway 6 North, just a little bit of volume, and through Cambridge, approaching Highway 8. We do have reports of a vehicle off to the shoulder, causing delays up to that Highway 8 exit. If you do spot any other traffic problems, call us hands-free at *401. 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Now the latest from 570, meteorologist Alistair Alders.
8: Clear sky tonight with a north wind of 15 to 30 kilometers per hour, 10 degrees the overnight low, and then pleasant weather for Thursday, mainly sunny with a north wind of 20 to 40 and the high near 20 degrees. On Friday, mainly sunny. I do think we'll see a bit of cloud cover in the mix during the afternoon to evening, and in the evening Friday, there will be a chance of a shower, 23 degrees. Tonight's overnight low, 10 degrees.
0: At the boardwalk in Kitchener, lots of sunshine. It is 23 with a humidex of 24. Coming up at 5:30, regional police release more details this afternoon on their probe into two suspects who claim to be police officers as they scammed some Kitchener residents. 570 News Time, 5:23.
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0: It's true. I like the sand extra soft and the pools extra big. I like the drinks extra cold and the bed extra comfy. I just like everything, well, extra.
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5: The former professional assistant to Friendstar Matthew Perry will spend more than 3 years in prison in the actor's 2023 overdose death. ABC's Alex Stone reports from Los Angeles.
6: Outside of court, an attorney for Kenneth Iwamasa said Iwamasa regrets not telling Matthew Perry no when Perry told him to repeatedly inject him with ketamine, including the fatal dose the day Perry died in 2023.
7: Kenny will regret the lack of action for the rest of his life.
6: While prosecutors say Iwamasa was an enabler and a drug supplier, his attorney said Iwamasa could not say no to his boss, the federal judge giving Iwamasa 3 years and 5 months in federal prison for his role in Perry's death. Alex Stone, ABC News, Los Angeles.
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14: You know Bonnie better than anyone. What does your gut say?
15: Bonnie still needs us. Our time ain't over yet.
8: Grammy winner Bad Bunny has also joined the cast. He'll voice a character called Pizza with sunglasses. Also new to the film, Alan Cumming, Conan O'Brien, and Scarlett Johansson. Toy Story 5 hits theaters June 19th. I'm Eva Fragiscados.
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16: Okay, flight leaves at 17:35. Airline says 3 hours early. That's 14:35. At eastbound traffic on the 401, that's 100, maybe 130 minutes. So I leave at 12:55. Oh, and at 25 for parking and maybe 30 for customs.
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5: 570 News Time, 527. Time for the Market Minute. The Canadian dollar is trading at 72.3 cents U.S. The TSX ended the trading day down by 242 points, and the Dow Jones closed up by 183 points. Now here's the latest from Bloomberg.
21: Despite a slump in consumer confidence, surging prices for jet fuel and sharply higher airfares, American Airlines says it continues to see strong demand for travel, both domestic and international, and it expects to make the same level of profit this year as it did last year before the war in Iran began. Now on Wall Street, all-time closing highs today for the Dow, the Nasdaq, and the S&P 500, but just barely. After mixed signals out of Tehran and then Washington about terms of a peace deal between the U.S. and Iran and who will control the Strait of Hormuz. Despite all that, the Dow today rose 183 points. The Nasdaq was up 18, the S&P added 1. Oil was down 5% to under $89 a barrel. And Americans may be living on the moon sooner than you think. The head of NASA says he'll begin building a moon base with nearly monthly robotic landings starting next year. And by the time the first astronauts land on the moon again in 2028, a permanent base will be waiting for them. Tom Busby, Bloomberg Radio.
22: It's here. The Ford, it's a big deal. Not yet.

0: In this forecast, Saturday is mainly sunny, 19, and for Sunday, a mix of sun and cloud, 21. Tonight's overnight low, 10 degrees.
1: Right now at the Boardwalk in Kitchener, it is mostly sunny, 22 degrees. 570 News time, 6:43. 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